0: Recorded live at David Geffen Hall in May 2025, that was the Symphony No. 7 in E minor by Gustav Mahler. The New York Philharmonic was conducted by Gustavo Dudamel. Mr. Dudamel is the Philharmonic's music director designate for the 25-26 season. I'm Alec Baldwin, and you're listening to the New York Philharmonic this week.
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0: Here now is a piece that really needs no introduction, so let's get right to it. Symphony No. 40 in G minor by Mozart, Alan Gilbert conducts the New York Philharmonic.

0: Hispanic Heritage Month in the U.S. takes place from September 15th through October 15th. It was initially a week-long observance established by President Johnson, then expanded by President Reagan as a month-long celebration of the rich contributions of the Hispanic community. We'll mark the occasion with music by Baroque-era composers connected to Spain and Mexico on Sunday Baroque this weekend.
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2: 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It's not a luxury, it's a necessity. If I lost it, a big part of my life would be bereft. I'd be very sad. My name is Carolyn Blackwood. 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

Good evening, and welcome to Serenade, a program of music in the night. I'm Wayne Henning. On tonight's program, Baroque music by J.S. Bach and Antonio Vivaldi, Romantic music by Johannes Brahms and Jules Massenet, some American music by Thomas Canning, and some music from South America by Astor Piazzolla. But first, English music by Gerald Finzi. This is the Romance for String Orchestra. It's played for us by the City of London Symphonia, conducted by Richard Hickox.

That's the City of London Symphonia, conducted by Richard Hickox. We just heard the Romance for String Orchestra by Gerald Finzi. My name's Wayne Henning, and this is Serenade, a program of music in the night. Music now by American composer Thomas Canning. We'll listen to his Fantasy on a Hymn Tune by Justin Morgan. It's played for us by the Indianapolis Symphony Orchestra, conducted by Raymond Leppard.

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Join us this Sunday at 6 for the next WMHT Live. It's the cornerstone of the annual American Music Festival with works by Clarice Assad, Christopher Theophanidis, Viet Quang, and more. This Sunday at 6, the Albany Symphony on 89.1, 88.7 WMHT-FM, your classical companion.

That's beautiful music by Johannes Brahms. The Andante from his Piano Concerto No. 2 in B-flat. It was played by Anton Querty with the Orchestre Metropolitain de Grand Montréal, the conductor Joseph Rossigno. Before that, music by Jules Massenet, some seldom heard music by Massenet, from his Suite No. 1, Opus 13, we heard a nocturne. It was played by the New Zealand Symphony Orchestra, conducted by Jean-Yves Ossance. And we started the set with American music by Thomas Canning, his Fantasy on a Hymn Tune by Justin Morgan. It was played by the Indianapolis Symphony Orchestra, conducted by Raymond Leppard. My name's Wayne Henning, and this is Serenade, a program of music in the night. Baroque music now. Here is the famous Air on a G-String by Johann Sebastian Bach. It's played by the Stuttgart Chamber Orchestra, conducted by Karl Munchinger.

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That's some Baroque music by Antonio Vivaldi. We just heard The Largo from his Concerto in D Major for guitar and orchestra. It was played by Pepe Romero with I Musici. And before that, more famous Baroque music, music by Johann Sebastian Bach. We heard the air on a G string. It's from his Orchestral Suite No. 3 in D Major. The Stuttgart Chamber Orchestra was conducted by Carl Munchinger. My name's Wayne Henning, and this is Serenade, a program of music in the night. Well, we'll end this evening's program with some very exotic music from South America. This is a slow movement from a concerto for bandoneon, string orchestra, and percussion. The composer, Astor Piazzolla. The soloist is Juan José Mozzolini, along with the Württembergische Philharmonie Reutlinger. The conductor, Gabriel Castagna.

0: That's some South American music by Astor Piazzolla. We just heard the slow movements from his Concerto for Bandoneon, String Orchestra, and Percussion. The soloist was Juan José Mozzolini, along with the Württembergische Philharmonie Reutlinger. The conductor, Gabriel Castagna. Well, that's all the time we have for Serenade this evening. Serenade is a production of WMHT-FM. The executive producer of the program is Chris Wink. My name's Wayne Henning. Join me again next time for another Serenade.
1: Hispanic Heritage Month in the U.S. takes place from September 15th through October 15th. It was initially a week-long observance established by President Johnson, then expanded by President Reagan as a month-long celebration of the rich contributions of the Hispanic community. We'll mark the occasion.
0: My name's Wayne Henning. Join me again next time for another Serenade.
1: Hispanic Heritage Month in the U.S. takes place from September 15th through October 15th. It was initially a week-long observance established by President Johnson, then expanded by President Reagan as a month-long celebration of the rich contributions

0: We'll have some mood sketches by Carson Kuman, Fall Fantasies by Leo Sowerby, Kurt Weill's September Song, and a famous seasonal concerto by Vivaldi. All part of the program as we address the change of seasons when autumn comes again. This week on Pipe Dreams from American Public Media, I'm Michael Barone. I hope you'll be listening.
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2: It's precocious young Bizet next to the music on WMHT, just 17 when he wrote this. Never even bothered to have it published, let alone performed. His symphony in C, we're going to hear the opening movement.

the opening of the 17-year-old Bizet Symphony in C, in a famous performance there on WMHT, Leonard Bernstein at the helm of the New York Philharmonic.

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1: To me, public broadcasting is so important because it gives you a different view and perspectives on current events and the culture of the area, specifically in the capital region. 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My name is Marilyn Bell. I live in Ballston Lake, New York.
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0: The Dance of the Blessed Spirits, music of Christoph Willibald Gluck, with soloist Julius Baker, flute, and the Vienna State Opera Orchestra, led by Felix Prochaska, on your classical companion, WMHT. Thank you for listening.
1: He always said he was too ugly for show business. Yosef was from a show business family for sure, though. His father and brothers were well-known composers and band leaders, and he had the family musical talent. But Yosef Strauss was a man of many talents, an engineer, a mathematician, a playwright, an inventor. Among his designs was a horse-drawn street sweeper. But when his brother, the Waltz King, fell ill from exhaustion, Yosef was pressed into service in the family business, helping compose and lead Johann Jr.'s orchestras. Turns out Yosef was good at that, too. 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
0: 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Vernon Handley leads the Royal Liverpool Philharmonic.

0: from 1955, music of Ralph Vaughan Williams on your Classical Companion, WMHT, the Symphony No. 8 in D minor. That was the Royal Liverpool Philharmonic, led by Vernon Handley.
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that lovely transcription for flute and oboe of the Flower Duet from Delibes Lakme. Eugenia Zuckerman on flute there on WMHT. Alan Fogel on oboe with pianist Dennis Halmrich.

0: Francis was out traveling with some companions in an effort to recruit more members for their religious order when they stopped along a roadside to admire rows of trees filled with birds. Francis was moved to preach a sermon to his feathered friends, who surrounded him enthralled. Not one flew away. The story of St. Francis's sermon to the birds inspired Franz Liszt to compose this work, some musical onomatopoeia, The Sermon to the Birds. 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
1: From the movie Goodbye Lenin of 2003, that was Summer 78, music by Jan Tiersen, played there on WMHT by Jerome Van Veen. It's a Dvorak symphony for you now on WMHT, his cheeriest, composed on the occasion of his election to the Bohemian Academy of Science, Literature and the Arts. He'd made it in 1890. Dvorak Symphony No. 8 in G. Gustavo Dudamel conducts.

0: A big, beautiful Dvorak symphony for you there on WMHT. Antonín Dvořák celebrating his election to the Bohemian Academy of Science, Literature and the Arts in 1890. Dvorak, Symphony No. 8 in G Major, in that performance from Gustavo Dudamel at the helm of the Los Angeles Philharmonic.
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0: It's Beethoven's favourite musical form next on WMHT, the variation form. He loved leaving the trouble of coming up with a tune to somebody else. In this case, a tune by Karl Ditters von Dittersdorf from one of his operas, Once Upon a Time There Was an Old Man. 13 variations in total for piano, played here by the great Beethoven pianist John Ogden.

0: Beethoven's Variations on a tune by Dittersdorf. Once upon a time there was an old man, from a Dittersdorf opera, played there on WMHT by John Ogden.
1: What do you do when you have something to do that you have to do, but you don't so much want to do? Maybe a punt, take a bit of a shortcut, and that's understandable. Even Mozart did that. The composer famously hated writing for the flute, but a commission is a commission. So when he received one that included a lot of flute work, he took a shortcut, reworking an earlier oboe concerto into this, his marvelous Flute Concerto No. 2 in D, and nobody was the wiser. Great music and the stories behind it, 24 hours a day. 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

a ceiling-shattering symphony of American composer Amy Beuchnow from 1896, the Symphony in E Minor, Opus 32, known as the Gaelic. Carl Krüger leads the Royal Philharmonic. 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

It's the Vienna Phil next on WMHT live at their New Year's concert 2018 by the Waltz King himself, Johann Strauss Jr. This is Roses from the South.

0: The Vienna Phil recorded live at their New Year's concert 2018. Those were the Roses from the South waltzes by Johann Strauss, Riccardo Muti conducting.
1: He was 22 years old and determined to take home the Anton Rubinstein Prize for pianists. But Sergei Prokofiev wasn't sure he could play a classical work well enough to win. He decided instead to perform one of his own pieces, but he was thwarted when he learned that only published works were allowed in the competition. What's a young musician to do? Young Sergei looked around and found a publisher willing to produce 20 copies of this work. And just like that, his first concerto was published. Spoiler alert, he won. 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
2: Well, next, a series of pieces by Frédéric Chopin, because one is never enough. Some of Chopin's Opus 10 Etudes, and a scherzo as well. Here's pianist Frédéric Moyer.

0: Etudes numbers 1 and 3 from Chopin's Opus 10 and Chopin's Scherzo number 3, his Opus 39. 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

Music from Golden Age Venice there on WMHT, cellist Yo-Yo Ma performing the Vivaldi Cello Concerto in C minor, Rom 401, with Ton Koopman and Amsterdam Baroque.

0: Uriel Zucker at the piano, playing a gavotte by Christoph Gluck, a gavotte from Gluck's opera Iphigenia in Tauris, a piano transcription of that gavotte done by Johannes Brahms. Gluck kind of loosely based the opera, he and his librettist did anyway, on a tragedy by Euripides.
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0: A song, Laura Downs says, that's hopeful and optimistic. An arrangement of that song by composer Florence Price.
1: Dvorak next in the first three of the 10 Legends, Opus 59 from 1881. Yvonne Fischer leads the Budapest Festival Orchestra.

0: Listener supported WMHT 3 of the 10 Legends, Opus 59, the first three from 1881, music of Antonín Dvořák with the Budapest Festival Orchestra, led by Ivan Fischer.
1: The young musician walked nearly 20 miles to see a performance of Verdi's Aida. By the end of the show, he had made up his mind to compose opera. Today, two of his works are the top most performed in North America, and many of the others are beloved. His name, Giacomo Puccini. 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

Here's the Borealis Wind Quintet, music of Gioacchino Rossini from the opera Cinderella, an arrangement for winds of the aria I Was Born Into Worry and Weeping, But I Am No Longer Sad. WMHT.

I was born into worry and weeping, but I am no longer sad. An aria from Cinderella by Gioacchino Rossini, arranged for winds by Richard Price, performed there by Price and his friends in the Borealis Wind Quintet. This is WMHT-FM, your classical companion. Within months of the long-awaited premiere of his first symphony, Johannes Brahms produced a second one. The two were as different as night and day, which makes sense since the first one had taken 2 decades of struggle and soul-searching, and the second was written over a summer holiday. It is delightful here, Brahms wrote to his publisher, all rippling streams, blue sky, sunshine, and cool green shadows. That is the spirit of this Symphony No. 2 in D, Opus 73 by Johannes Brahms. Here is Seiji Ozawa and the Saito Kinin Orchestra.

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0: Beethoven's little Rondo in B-flat there on WMHT, played on that little forte piano by Robert Levin with John Elliott Gardner and his Revolutionary and Romantic Orchestra.
1: A horrible plague swept through the small German city, leaving illness and death and despair in its wake. People were looking to their leaders for hope. A pastor named Philip Nicolai tried to provide that hope. He composed a hymn, a work that mourned the souls lost, but a work of comfort in the life to come as well. Years later, Johann Sebastian Bach built upon that work to create one of his best-known cantatas, a lovely work of hope and peace, the cantata number 140, known as Sleepers Awake. 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
0: Yes, John Ratter's most famous little carol next on WMHT. Here are the Cambridge Singers.

All Things Bright and Beautiful, the famous little carol by John Rutter. I used to bang that out on the piano for assemblies at my high school. John Rutter himself in that recording on WMHT, conducting his Cambridge Singers and City of London Sinfonia.

It's a famous live performance for you next, live from SPAC, the Saratoga Performing Arts Center. Pianist Mata Argerich and violinist Itzhak Perlman recorded in 1998 in the wonderful César Franck Sonata in A

0: A live recording from SPAC, the Saratoga Performing Arts Center, summer of 1998. That was violinist Itzhak Perlman with Marta Argerich on piano performing the wonderful César Franck Sonata in A, which has, by the way, such an amusing premiere that I've got to tell you about it. One winter December afternoon at the Musée d'Art Moderne in Brussels, which did not allow artificial light. So, as the performance went on, the light became dimmer and dimmer until the performers found themselves having to perform by memory in the pitch dark. Isn't that funny? Thank you for tuning in. This is WMHT.
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0: a Brazilian favourite there. Doce de Coco by Jaco do Bandolim, the stage name of one Jacob Bittencourt, famous at the Brazilian mandolin. Yo-Yo Ma on cello with Pequito Rivera on clarinet, Romero Lombambo on guitar.
1: Beethoven was angry. He'd gotten into a row with his friend, the violinist George Bridgetower. Beethoven tore up the dedication to his latest sonata. He wrote a new dedication to one of the finest violinists of the day, Rudolf Kreutzer, who hated the piece and never played it. But to this day, the violin sonata number 9 in A still bears his name, the Kreutzer Sonata, a name that became even more famous after Russian novelist Leo Tolstoy used the title for a book that could have been named the Bridgetower Sonata. Maybe not. 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

It's Alexander Borodin's best known symphony next on WMHT with this wonderful opening. Number 2 in B minor of 1876, conducted here by Russian conductor and pianist Vladimir Ashkenazy at the helm of the Royal Philharmonic.

0: Alexander Borodin's Great Symphony No. 2 in B minor of 1876, in that recording on WMHT from Ashkenazi, Vladimir Ashkenazi, at the helm of the Royal Philharmonic.
1: Hispanic Heritage Month in the U.S. takes place from September 15th through October 15th. 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

Critics called it a confusion of babble, and audiences of the day didn't respond much better. That didn't bother Beethoven, though. He knew his great fugue wouldn't be understood by audiences of his day. He composed it anyway. When people balked at the work, he told them it wasn't for them. It was written, he said, for an audience of the future. Today, this wonderful work is considered one of Beethoven's greatest accomplishments. Stravinsky called it an absolutely contemporary piece of music that will be contemporary forever. 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

0: guitarist Elliot Fiske in that little Debussy favourite on WMHT, La fille aux cheveux de lin, the girl with the flaxen hair.
1: Camille Saint-Saëns lived a long and productive life, lived from 1835 to 1921. Here is his third piano concerto, third of five piano concerti, this concerto in B-flat, opus 29, published in 1869. Here's a recording with Aldo Ciccolini, the soloist, the Paris Orchestra, led by Serge Baudo, WMHT.

0: from 1869, the Piano Concerto No. 3 in B-flat, Opus 29 of Camille Saint-Saëns. That was Aldo Ciccolini, the soloist, with the Paris Orchestra, led by Serge Baudot. 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
3: This is Sunday Baroque. I'm Suzanne Bona. In 1968, President Lyndon Johnson inaugurated a week-long celebration of Hispanic heritage in the United States. And then in 1988, President Ronald Reagan expanded the observance to a full month, recognizing the diverse contributions of the Hispanic community in this country. Hispanic Heritage Month takes place from September 15th through October 15th, and this year's theme is Pioneers of Change, Shaping the Future Together. There's more about it at sundaybaroque.org, and today you'll hear music by a variety of Baroque-era composers connected to Spain and Mexico.

Berlin Baroque Trumpet Ensemble played anonymous 17th century music for the Spanish court trumpets. You can follow Sunday Baroque on Instagram for fun throwbacks and lots of photos. We're at Sunday_Baroque. This is Sunday Baroque, supported by Newport Mansions, protecting, preserving, and presenting an exceptional collection of house museums and landscapes in one of the most historically intact cities in America, Newport, Rhode Island, newportmansions.org. In 1557, Spanish organist and composer Luis Venegas de Enestrosa compiled his new book for keyboard, harp, and vihuela, and they were transcribed songs and dances by some of his 16th century contemporaries. Andrew Lawrence King and the Harp Consort play some of the anonymous music in that book.

0: Andrew Lawrence King and the Harp Consort played a suite of 16th century music compiled by Spanish organist Luis Venegas de Enestrosa. A cup of coffee, your favorite chair, and Sunday Baroque. 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
0: Sunday Baroque is supported by the Friends of Sunday Baroque, whose contributors include Lynn Walther of Lake Grove, New York, and the Mohrer Family Foundation in loving memory of Gil Mohrer. One of Santiago de Murcia's jobs was as master of guitar to the Spanish Queen Maria Luisa of Savoy, and he was a Spaniard. But his music was so popular that some of his manuscripts made their way to New Spain, otherwise known as Mexico. Using a Baroque guitar, Paul Odette is featured playing a suite by Santiago de Murcia.

0: Joseph Jennings led Chanticleer singing Versa est in luctum, My Harp is Turned to Grieving, by Juan Gutierrez de Padilla, a Spanish composer who made his career in Mexico in the early 18th century. You can look up more about the music or hear today's show again later this week on our website. There is also more about Hispanic Heritage Month there. It is sundaybaroque.org.
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0: 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Antonio Soler was a fascinating 18th century Spanish musician. He was a monk who spent virtually his entire life within his monastery while quietly composing around 300 pieces. About 150 of them were keyboard sonatas, and pianist Gerardo Tessonnier plays two of them.

0: Ludovico's band played a suite of pieces composed by the versatile 17th century Spanish composer, guitarist, and instructional book author, Gaspar Sanz. Sunday Baroque is produced at WSHU in Fairfield, Connecticut, and funded by the Richard P. Garmany Fund at Hartford Foundation for Public Giving, providing support to institutions that are committed to enriching lives in Connecticut, including the Hartford Symphony Orchestra and Connecticut Forest and Parks Association. Our production team is Julie Ferdino, Jennifer Basher, Sabrina Garone, Ann Lopez, and Lexi Perinol. I'm Suzanne Bona, and this is Sunday Baroque. Have you ever checked out my podcast, Sunday Baroque Conversations? I have interviewed so many brilliant creative people about their passion for music. The interviews include Bach scholar Masaaki Suzuki, who founded Bach Collegium Japan, and Jörg Michael Schwartz and Cara Marie Marmor, who founded Rebel Baroque. 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
0: It's Sunday Baroque. I'm Suzanne Bona. Choosing a name for your musical group can be a special challenge. Some ensembles want to emphasize their focus and commitment to a particular composer. Conductor and keyboardist Masaaki Suzuki was a huge fan of Johann Sebastian Bach, so after he completed his musical studies and returned to Japan, he formed Bach Collegium Japan to spotlight Bach's music. And when Boston-based Handel and Haydn Society was established in 1815, its founders wanted to illustrate their desire to perform old and new musical treasures, with George Frederick Handel representing the older Baroque style and Franz Joseph Haydn representing the newer classical ideals. Today's highlights include these musicians demonstrating their commitment to their namesakes.

0: Gabrielli players performed the 14th canzona by 16th century composer Giovanni Gabrielli. This is Sunday Baroque.
1: Mozart called the pipe organ the king of instruments, but its power is not in decibels alone, but rather its ability to enrich 600 years of repertoire, draw on a unique palette of tone colors, and provide an often unimaginable sonic experience. I'm Michael Barone. 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
0: Sunday Baroque is funded thanks to a group of generous, music-loving donors called the Friends of Sunday Baroque, whose contributors include the Schilling Family Foundation, Incorporated. Masaaki Suzuki's parents loved music. His father was a semi-professional pianist. His mother was a singer. He was also inspired by the church musicians he heard in Kobe. He was even invited to sit in as the organist at the local church when he was still a preteen. Masaaki Suzuki admires the intricacy of Bach's music. It's like solving a puzzle, he said. And he finds Bach's music soothing and comforting. And when he returned home to Japan after training in Europe, he founded Bach Collegium Japan in 1990. He leads his group playing the Fourth Orchestral Suite by Johann Sebastian Bach.

0: Masaaki Suzuki led Bach Collegium Japan, playing the fourth orchestral suite by Johann Sebastian Bach. There's more about the music on our website, including a link to my interview with Masaaki Suzuki about his love for the music of Johann Sebastian Bach. 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
1: 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I'm Rob Brown, thrilled to feature a full-length hit every day to get you back into the day. 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
0: 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Handel and Haydn Society was founded in 1815 by some Boston merchants as a choral society, and they chose the name of the group as a way to show their intention to perform the older Baroque style of George Frederick Handel, as well as the newer classical style of Franz Joseph Haydn. The Handel and Haydn Society plays Handel's second Concerto Grosso, Opus 6.

0: Christopher Hogwood directed the Handel and Haydn Society, playing the second Concerto Grosso, Opus No. 6, by George Frederick Handel. Sunday Baroque is produced at the Richard P. Garmany Classical Music Production Suite at WSHU Public Radio in Fairfield, Connecticut, where the production team includes Julie Ferdino, Jennifer Basher, Sabrina Garone, Ann Lopez, Lexi Perinal, and I'm Suzanne Vona. This is Sunday Baroque. Jordi Savall is part instrumentalist, part conductor, and part musical detective. He's constantly on the lookout for interesting, little-known composers and their ancient music to play. And he's adamant that music's not a static museum piece. It's a living, evolving art form. Coming up on Sunday Baroque, you'll hear Jordi Savall and one of his ensembles breathing fresh life into some Renaissance-era music from Spain.
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0: This is Sunday Baroque. I'm Suzanne Bona. National Hispanic Heritage Month was established in 1988 by President Ronald Reagan. The observance continues to be celebrated annually in the United States from September 15th until October 15th. Additionally, September 16th is Mexican Independence Day. It's the date in 1810 when an uprising began against Spanish rule. It took more than a decade for Mexico to eventually achieve independence. Today's highlights include music by Mexican composer Manuel de Sumaya.

0: Catalan viola da gamba player and conductor Jordi Savall led his group Hesperian 21, playing music by two Spanish composers of the early 16th century, variations by Antonio de Cabezón and All the Good Soldiers by Mateo Flecha. This is Sunday Baroque.
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0: Sunday Baroque is funded by the Friends of Sunday Baroque, whose contributors include the Schilling Family Foundation, Incorporated, and the Straub family of Wilton, Connecticut. Joan Baptista Pla was a Catalan musician. He was a composer and an oboe player. He had an oboe duo with his brother Josep, and along with a third brother, they toured as virtuoso performers. Joan also composed this flute concerto. It's played by Jean-Pierre Rampal and the Franz Liszt Chamber Orchestra.

0: Flutist Jean-Pierre Rampal and the Franz Liszt Chamber Orchestra played a flute concerto by 18th century Catalan composer Joan Baptista Pla. You can learn more about all the music on our website. 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
0: 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Krishna Sol Jimenez started his guitar studies in Mexico City, his hometown, and then he went to Spain and Switzerland for more training. He earned numerous awards as a performer, including being a 5-time winner of the Mexican National Fund for Culture and the Arts Scholarship so he could pursue his music career full-time. Krishna Sol Jimenez plays the suite in F-sharp by Robert de Vizet.

0: Joseph Jennings led Chanticleer singing the Lamentations of the Prophet Jeremiah by Mexican Baroque composer and church musician Manuel de Sumaya. You can always look up more about the music on our website using the detailed playlists there. And if you'd like to hear today's show again later this week, you know, Tuesday Baroque, Thursday Baroque, any day Baroque, you can check out the online audio stream there. It is sundaybaroque.org. Sunday Baroque is produced at WSHU in Fairfield, Connecticut, and funded by the Richard P. Garmany Fund at Hartford Foundation for Public Giving, providing support to institutions that are committed to enriching lives in Connecticut, including the Hartford Symphony Orchestra and Connecticut Forest and Parks Association. Our production team is Julie Ferdino, Jennifer Basher, Sabrina Garone, Ann Lopez, and Lexi Perinal. I'm Susie Ambona, and this is Sunday Baroque. An engaging story, a compelling painting, a thrilling musical work, they can all transport us to another place and connect us with another time without ever having to leave home. Coming up on Sunday Baroque, the music takes you to a festive banquet in 1702 for Queen Anne's coronation, a regal ceremony at Westminster Abbey, and a private prayerful moment in Salzburg, all through the inspiring music of Baroque composers.
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0: This is Sunday Baroque. I'm Suzanne Bona. Not long before England's King George I died in 1727, he signed the papers making German-born musician George Frederick Handel a naturalized British subject. And Handel's first commission with his new status was writing anthems for the coronation of King George II. You'll hear one of those royal celebratory anthems and other music fit for a newly crowned king or queen.

From their Venetian coronation program, Paul McCreesh led the Gabrielli Players performing a canzona composed by their namesake, Giovanni Gabrielli. He was one of the musicians who worked at St. Mark's Cathedral in Venice. This is Sunday Baroque, funded by the Friends of Sunday Baroque, including the New Family Trust in memory of Joan Cockrell New. In the 1670s, Heinrich Bieber wrote his best-known and most lasting compositions, 15 sonatas with a contemplative religious theme, The Mysteries of the Rosary. The 15th and final sonata is subtitled The Coronation of Mary as Queen of Heaven and Earth, and violinist Leah Gail Nelson is featured.

0: Violinist Leah Gail Nelson, the oboe player Daniel Swenberg, and organist Dong Suk Shin played Heinrich Bieber's 15th Mystery Sonata, subtitled The Coronation of Mary. This is Sunday Baroque.
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0: Sunday Baroque is funded by a group of music-loving donors called the Friends of Sunday Baroque, whose generous contributors include Lynn Walther of Lake Grove, New York, and Rita Sackett in loving memory of her husband, Mark. It's true that George Frederick Handel was born in Germany, but he was 27 years old when he permanently moved to England, where he spent the rest of his life becoming a British subject and even anglicizing his name. Handel wrote much of his music for the King of England, including coronation music. Harry Christopher's leads the 16 singing, "Let Thy Hand Be Strengthened." It's one of several coronation anthems Handel wrote for King George II.

0: Peter Holman directed the Parley of Instruments playing a suite made for the Queen's coronation, music for Queen Anne's 1702 ceremony. This is Sunday Baroque.
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0: 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Claudia Monteverdi's opera, The Coronation of Poppea, is set in ancient Rome. The title character is the lover of Roman Emperor Nero, and spoiler alert, he also has a wife. And for that matter, Poppea has a fiancé, so it's all pretty messy. And when the coronation finally takes place at the end of the opera, this love duet, Por ti miro, for the newlyweds, is sung.

0: Lawrence Duffschmidt led Armonico Tributo playing Georg Muffat's Imperial Coronation Suite. Sunday Baroque is produced at the Richard P. Garmany Classical Music Production Suite at WSHU in Fairfield, Connecticut, by Julie Fredino, Jennifer Basher, Sabrina Garone, Ann Lopez, Lexi Perinol, and I'm Suzanne Bona. 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
1: Eugenie Tsai, composer and violinist, was known as the king of the violin. And it's hard to say no to a king, isn't it? Eugenie Tsai asked Ernest Chausson for a concerto, but Chausson said no, that was too daunting a task to write a concerto. But he did deliver a gorgeous soaring concertante work for Tsai, Ernest Chausson's poem from 1896 on the way this hour, just about 10 minutes from now. Good morning. It's 11 o'clock Sunday, September 27th. I'm Rob Brown. Thank you so much for joining me for our favorite classical music, 89.1, 88.7 WMHT, and a favorite to begin from the Waltz King, Johann Strauss Jr., the beautiful Blue Danube Waltzes. Here is Andrei Lenar to conduct the Czechoslovak Radio Symphony Orchestra.

waltzing with the waltz king, Johann Strauss Jr., the beautiful Blue Danube waltzes. That was Andre Lenard and the Czechoslovak Radio Symphony Orchestra on your classical companion, WMHT. Ernest Chausson left a comfortable life as a lawyer to pursue music, going to the conservatory, becoming one of the most distinctive voices before his much too early death at the age of 44. He was asked to compose a violin concerto for the great Belgian violinist and composer Eugène Ysaÿe. He said, "No, that's too daunting. I don't think I can write a whole concerto." Did deliver this single movement, gorgeous concertante work in 1896, the poem, Opus 25. Here is Hilary Hahn, the soloist, with Miko Frank leading the Radio France Philharmonic, music of Ernest Chausson.

0: from 1896, the poem, Opus 25 of Ernest Chausson. That was soloist Hilary Hahn with the Radio France Philharmonic Orchestra, led by Miko Frank, on your classical companion, WMHT. Still to come this hour, the work of a teenaged Franz Schubert and waltzing with Shostakovich next. Stick around.
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Pavel Järvi leading the Philharmonic Orchestra of Radio France, the Waltz number 2 from the Suite for Variety Orchestra of Dmitri Shostakovich, WMHT. Schubert now, as promised, written in 1815 when Schubert was just 18 years old. Schubert's Symphony number 3 in D major, notable for being shorter than the composer's other early symphonies, concise, but it also foreshadows ideas that would expand the scale of the symphony for so many. Here is Raymond Lepard to conduct the Indianapolis Symphony Orchestra, Music of a Teenage, Franz Schubert, WMHT.

Andrea Bocelli, and Mauro Malavisi, Time to Say Goodbye by Francesco Sartori, that massive hit. That was the 2016 version for Romanza, the 20th anniversary edition. WMHT. Can you believe it's been 30 years since that album, Romanza, catapulted Andrea Bocelli to the top of all of the charts? To music of Alexander Glazunov. Now, Ido DeVart leads the Minnesota Orchestra, the Three Ballet Scenes, Opus 52, a Mazurka, Waltz, and Polonaise.

0: Polish dance form at the end, the Polonaise, a waltz before that mazurka to begin three ballet scenes, Opus 52 of Alexander Glazunov on your classical companion, WMHT. Edo DeVart led the Minnesota Orchestra. Sunday, September 27th, still to come, a work one critic compared to staring out over Lake Lucerne on a beautiful moonlit night, music of Beethoven. Next, stick around.
1: 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We take for granted that he's history's greatest musical prodigy. But what would life be with no Mozart? I'm Mary Darcy, and I'll bring you a full-length work by Mozart every weekday morning at 9, your daily dose of Wolfgang Amadeus, your 9 o'clock Mozart, right here every weekday at WMHT.
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Murray Pariah, the pianist, the finale, the Moonlight Sonata, the piano sonata number 14 in C sharp minor of Beethoven. WMHT. Just past a half past 12 o'clock. I'm Rob Brown. 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Music of Leonard Bernstein now, completed in 1980, written for the 100th anniversary of the Boston Symphony, Leonard Bernstein's Divertimento. Here is Bernstein himself conducting the Vienna Philharmonic.

The Divertimento of Leonard Bernstein, written for the centenary of the Boston Symphony Orchestra, completed in 1980. That was Leonard Bernstein himself conducting the Vienna Philharmonic, WMHT. Close the hour with this Rhapsody of Dvorak, the Slavonic Rhapsody, Opus 45, number 3. Zdeněk Hosler leads the Slovak Philharmonic.

0: Antonín Dvořák on your classical companion WMHT, the Slavonic Rhapsody, Opus 45, number 3, with the Slovak Philharmonic Orchestra, led by Zdeněk Kosler. 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
0: After the Bible, William Shakespeare must be the most frequently drawn from source. Within the world of Shakespeare, Romeo and Juliet might just be the most influential source. Ballet music drawing from the story of the star-crossed lovers. This hour, less than 10 minutes from now, tumultuous music of Sergei Prokofiev on the way. Good afternoon. It's 1 o'clock Sunday, September 27th. I'm Rob Brown. I hope you are doing well. Thank you for joining me for our favorites today, WMHT. Begin the hour with pianist Daniil Trifonov and music of Wilhelm Friedemann Bach, the Polonaise in E minor.

from the Bach family tree, Wilhelm Friedemann Bach, the Polonaise in E minor with pianist Daniil Trifonov, WMHT from Trifonov's album Bach, The Art of Life. 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Chris Wink has a full hour Bach's Lunch Monday through Friday. And music of Sergei Prokofiev now, as promised, drawn from the Shakespeare play Romeo and Juliet, the ballet of Prokofiev, originally finished in 1935, revised, premiered in 1940. Prokofiev's original ending had a happy feeling to it. Spoiler alert, this final scene and epilogue is not a happy ending. Here is the London Symphony led by Andrei Previn.

0: the final scene and epilogue from Romeo and Juliet, ballet music of Sergei Prokofiev, premiered in 1940. That was the London Symphony, led by Andre Previn, on your classical companion, WMHT.
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Pierre Boulez and the Chicago Symphony Orchestra, Hungarian Sketches of Béla Bartók, hugely influential 20th century musicologist, ethnomusicologist, and composer, Béla Bartók. 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
0: Few composers ran as hot and cold as Robert Schumann. From start to finish, Schumann's cello concerto took all of 2 weeks to write in a burst of inspiration in 1850. He did not write it with a soloist or specific performance in mind, though, saying later in a letter to a publisher, "There are so few works for this lovely instrument." That concerto of Schumann this hour, just about 35 minutes from now. Good afternoon. It's 2 o'clock, Sunday, September 27th. I'm Rob Brown. I do appreciate the company. Begin the hour with music that has local ties, composed for the 50th anniversary of SPAC, Unconquered by Michael Torkey. Here's the opening movement, Summon. Christian Machilaru leads the Philadelphia Orchestra.

Summon, the opening movement, the Symphony Unconquered by Michael Torkey on your Classical Companion, WMHT, inspired by the Battle of Saratoga, written for the 50th anniversary of the Saratoga Performing Arts Center. Michael Torkey's Unconquered. That was Christian Machlaru leading the Fabulous Philadelphians, WMHT. And if you've ever been to a concert at SPAC, that's the music that summons you to your seat. Summon from Unconquered. Here's pianist Artur Rubinstein on your Classical Companion, WMHT, César Franck's Prelude, Chorale, and Fugue.

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2: We'll have some mood sketches by Carson Kuman, Fall Fantasies by Leo Sowerby, Kurt Weill's September Song, and a famous seasonal concerto by Vivaldi. 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

Reinhard Gerbel and Musica Antiqua of Cologne, the Chaconne in G major of John Blow, WMHT. Robert Schumann now, as promised, the cello concerto in A minor of Schumann from 1850. In fact, from start to finish, the piece was written during a two-week burst of inspiration in October of 1850. He did not write it with a particular soloist or performance in mind. He just said, there are so few works for this lovely instrument. Unfortunately, the concerto was never publicly performed during his lifetime. And in fact, as many have commented, the virtuoso parts for the soloist are a bit thankless because they are much more difficult than they actually sound. Here is soloist Bjorn Sang with the Royal Scottish National Orchestra, led by Scott Yu, music of Robert Schumann.

0: Beyond Sang, the cello soloist with the Royal Scottish National Orchestra, Scott Yu, conducting Robert Schumann's Cello Concerto in A Minor, Opus 129, written in a two-week burst of inspiration in 1850, never performed publicly during Schumann's lifetime. WMHT. I'm Rob Brown. 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

Playing the little Romance for Cello and Piano by Frederick Delius. That's from his album Songs from the Arc of Life with pianist Catherine Stange. It's Albinoni's loveliest oboe concerto next on WMHT. I like Albinoni. Rich as Croesus, his family made their fortune from the printing press in Venice. And still he poured out these beautiful oboe concertos. This is the D minor, opus 9, number 2, played by David Rachenberg with the English Concert.

0: Oboist David Reichenberg with the English concert in that performance of Albinoni's wonderful Opus 9, number 2, the immortal Oboe Concerto in D minor, Trevor Pinnock conducting.
1: We'll have some mood sketches by Carson Kuman, Fall Fantasies by Leo Sowerby, Kurt Weill's September Song, and a famous seasonal concerto by Vivaldi. 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I'm Michael Barone. 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

0: Also, Sprach Zarathustra, Opus 30, from 1896, the tone poem of Richard Strauss. That was the Gewandhaus Orchestra, led by Andras Nelsons, on your Classical Companion, WMHT. 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

one of those incomparable Beethoven slow movements, that one from his Pathétique Piano Sonata No. 8 in C minor, played on WMHT by Hungarian pianist Jenő Jondo. Here's a little Vivaldi. Next on WMHT is Concerto in F from Le Violon du Roi.

0: Vivaldi's Concerto in F Major, Room 569, in that performance on WMHT from Les Violons du Roi. That's the original name of Louis XIV's orchestra. Mathieu Lussier conducting.
1: It was a sweltering day in Rome when a young Hector Berlioz ducked into St. Peter's Basilica to escape the heat. He brought a book along, a racy number by Lord Byron, The Saga of a Pirate Who Breaks into a Palace and is Rescued by a Concubine. Berlioz took refuge in the cool of a confessional and read the work that inspired his Corsair Overture. 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

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Mozart. He went to a production of Don Giovanni as a teenager and never recovered, decided in that moment that he needed to follow in Mozart's footsteps and become a composer himself. 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Let's have a little patriotic favourite next on WMHT by William Schumann. Here's the Heritage of America Band.

grand finale of William Schumann's New England triptych, Chester, in the concert version, obviously, on WMHT. That was the US Air Force Heritage of America Band. It's one of Joseph Haydn's own favourites of his own symphonies, next on WMHT. How do we know this? Because he wanted the slow movement of this for his own funeral. His mourning symphony, that's mourning as in sadness, mourning, number 44, German Falletta conducts.

0: one of the father of the symphonies, loveliest there. Symphony number 44, the Mourning Symphony. That's Sadness Mourning Symphony by Franz Joseph Haydn. Chose that slow movement for his own funeral, 1809. German Falletta there on WMHT, conducting her Buffalo Philharmonic.
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3: Since 1993, the Gateways Music Festival has been the leading institution connecting and celebrating Black classical musicians from across the country and around the world. In less than two decades, the festival has expanded exponentially with performances and activities taking place in Rochester, Chicago, New York City, and even online. Continuing this trend of expansion, Gateways made its way onto the radio waves in 2022, with yours truly as host, to shine a light on not just the history of this monumental organization, but some of its more recent activities. Today, you and I will look into the future of the Gateways Music Festival, guided by the music of Valerie Coleman, William Grant Still, and this worship-themed work by Coleridge Taylor Perkinson. I'm Loki Karuna. This and more ahead on this hour of Gateways Radio. Here's something to get you in the mood for the worship music I have coming up, a tune called Zeke by Adrian Dunn.

Adrian Dunn's Zeke, performed in that live performance from 2023 by the Adrian Dunn Singers. It's such a joy to have you here for the finale of Season 2 of Gateways Radio, a special celebration of the Gateways Music Festival and other classical performances that feature the music and musicians of the African diaspora. My name is Loki Karuna. If you've been able to catch previous editions of Gateways Radio, I hope you've enjoyed learning a bit about the festival's history and listening to some of what happens at each convening. As an alum of the Gateways Music Festival myself, I have to say that participating in the performances, panel discussions, and even general kikis, as we say, make up some of the fondest memories I have as a classically trained musician. But just like any arts institution, it's vital to not just look back, but to look ahead. There are a plethora of ways in which Gateways is expanding, from more performances to special lectures, and what I'm personally most excited about, an increase in composer support. When it comes to the Black composers of today, there are few who have achieved what Valerie Coleman has. She was, of course, a founding member of the legendary Imani Winds and has more orchestral and chamber music to her credit than I can name. The Gateways Music Festival has been a proud presenter of Valerie's music over the years, and they brought a work of hers for flute and piano to the front back in 2023, a performance that I'm thrilled to share with you here. Flautist Terry Andrews joins pianist David Berry in this performance of a work that Miss Valerie Coleman titled Wish.

0: It's one thing to hear participants of the Gateways Music Festival perform the well-known classics of composers from Western Europe, but it's a completely different experience to hear them bring to life works by members of the African diaspora, especially those living today. Flautist Terry Andrews and pianist David Berry were featured in that performance of music by Valerie Coleman, a work called Wish. It was inspired by a poem of the same name that engages the history of slavery and the transport of West Africans into the so-called New World. It's a composition filled with lots of emotion and even anger, as you heard there, but one that's incredibly important to return to as Black musicians of today explore how their artistry can connect to that bit of history. Bravo to Valerie for that composition and to Terry and David for that excellent performance of it. Valerie Coleman, of course, isn't the only composer to have written about Africa. I have an orchestral work on deck by William Grant Still titled Africa to share with you next.
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0: You're listening to Gateways Radio. I'm Loki Karuna. So have you ever had the pleasure of visiting the African continent? I haven't yet, but it's definitely something I'm planning to do before it's all said and done. Unfortunately, for many Black folks of the early to mid-20th century, this could only be a dream, but thanks to composer William Grant Still, people were able to imagine the beauty and mystery of Africa through a piece of music. It's a 1930 composition that he titled Africa. Maestro John Jeter leads the Fort Smith Symphony Orchestra, Africa by William Grant Still.

Land of Peace, Land of Romance, and Land of Superstition. Those are the subtitles for the work you just heard by William Grant Still. He called it Africa. William Grant Still himself described the work by simply stating that it was, quote, the Africa of my imagination. It's important to remember that when this was written back in the year of 1930, most Afro-Americans, including William Grant Still, could only dream of visiting the continent. This, coupled with very negative and flat-out racist descriptions of the motherland, inspired Still to create art that provided a positive and even prideful perspective on the place of our ancestors. As the Gateways Music Festival continues to think about the future and its continued engagement with the African diaspora, it's my hope that Gateways will one day realize William Grant Still's dream and perform somewhere on the continent. It's a trip that I'll be sure to tag along for any way I can. That performance of William Grant Still's Africa was brought to you by the Fort Smith Symphony of Fort Smith, Arkansas, led by Maestro John Jetter. Well, as I bring this season of Gateways Radio to a close with this final performance, I find myself thinking about the joy and privilege of being Black. Through everything we've been through as a people, there's always a little joy to capture, and composer Coleridge Taylor Perkinson perfectly encapsulated that idea into a work that he called Worship. I know you're going to enjoy this one. The late, great Michael Morgan leads the Gateways Festival Orchestra in this performance from 2017, Worship, by composer Coleridge Taylor Perkinson.

0: Worship by composer Coleridge Taylor Perkinson, led there by the late maestro Michael Morgan with the Gateways Festival Orchestra. Bravo, bravo, bravo. I'm Loki Karuna. It's been a joy to share with you another season of performances from the Gateways Music Festival here on the WFMT Radio Network, Chicago. Thanks so much for listening with me.
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2: 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I'm Rob Brown. Tonight's program, the final Albany Symphony Concert of last season, the cornerstone of their annual American Music Festival. It was recorded at RPI's MPAC in Troy. On June 7th, David Allen Miller led the symphony and music of Chris Theofanidis, Viet Quang, Clarissa Saad, and more. 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Their 2026-27 season kicks off next weekend with a program called Rome, Romance, and Rising Stars, music of Respighi, Korngold, Rossini, and a world premiere from Selka Ojakangas. For complete information about that, you can go to albanysymphony.com. This performance from June began with two brief works commissioned for America's 250th anniversary. 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
4: Our American Music Festival concert was made up of five extraordinary compositions, three world premieres, and two wonderful recent works. Two of the world premieres were commissions to celebrate America 250, two commissions by young American composers. A wonderful young composer, Brittany Benton, wrote a piece called With Liberty and Justice for All, which began sort of in a very tumultuous way, lots of very complicated mixed meter, then resolves into a beautiful kind of evocation of the Pledge of Allegiance, essentially. She took the rhythm of the Pledge of Allegiance and turned it into music. And then that was followed by Max Vinet's This Isn't Working, in which a woodblock sabotages the rhythm of the entire orchestra. A very complex and ultimately somewhat unsettling, but very big, dramatic, virtuosic piece. Then we had a beautiful recent bassoon concerto by our dear friend Clarice Assad, Terra, or Earth. It was a concerto that was written for the great principal bassoonist of the Philadelphia Orchestra, Daniel Matsukawa, and Danny was with us to premiere it. Danny had been in my New York Youth Symphony, my first real gig when I was in my early 20s, and I think he was 15. He was my superstar principal bassoonist there and then went on to various places, ending up as principal bassoonist of the Philadelphia. Clarice wrote this piece for him a few years ago. It was premiered by the Philadelphia Orchestra, and we were honored to be able to perform it as well. It's quite an extravagant piece, and the bassoon is asked to do all sorts of super virtuosic things. And then on the second half, we brought back two of our favorite composers, Christopher Theofanidis with one of his amazing masterworks, Drum Circles. These were both pieces for Sandbox Percussion, great friends of ours. And then also Viet Quang contributed a piece, actually a work in progress, called Concentric Circles. So Christopher's piece is a very colorful, interesting piece, Drum Circles. It's been played all over, and we were honored to be able to video and audio record it. And Viet's piece is a piece that actually we're going to be bringing back in a slightly more complete form this coming spring on our American Music Festival. It was supposed to be just a sort of movement of the piece, but as happens often with composers, once Viet got started, he couldn't stop, and he essentially wrote the whole piece. So what you get to hear is kind of a prototype of the work that will be complete this spring, Concentric Circles, both played by the astounding percussion quartet, Sandbox Percussion, along with the Albany Symphony, my magnificent colleagues, conducted by me, David Allen Miller.

This Isn't Working by Max Vinitz on WMHT Live. And before that, Brittany Benton's With Liberty and Justice for All. Those works opened the Albany Symphony's American Music Festival concert, recorded in June at RPI's MPAC. The Albany Symphony was led by David Allen Miller. I'm Rob Brown. This is WMHT Live. Thank you for listening tonight. Next up, a work by a symphony favorite composer, Clarissa Sod. This is her bassoon concerto called Terra, or Earth, from 2023, written in a suite format in five movements. Sod says, here, the noble and multifaceted bassoon takes center stage, and each movement explores the beauty and complexity of the world around us, the air we breathe, the light we need, and the water we drink. All examine the facets of our existence and the importance of honoring Mother Earth and all its elements, animals, and plants. Written for Daniel Matsukawa, he was the soloist in this performance with the Albany Symphony, led by David Allen Miller. WMHT Live.

0: concluding the first half of our concert tonight. That was Terra, or Earth, from 2023 by Clarissa Saad, her bassoon concerto. We heard soloist Daniel Matsukawa and the Albany Symphony, all led by conductor and music director David Allen Miller. That came from the Albany Symphony's American Music Festival concert recorded at RPI's MPAC in June. Albany Symphony's 26-27 season kicks off next weekend with a program called Rome, Romance, and Rising Stars, music of Respighi, Korngold, Rossini, and a world premiere by Selka Ojakangas. 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I'm Rob Brown. 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
0: I'm Rob Brown. This is WMHT, opening night for the 2026-27 season with the Albany Symphony is on the way, and music director David Allen Miller joins me now to talk about it. Thank you. How are you?
3: Hi, Rob. I'm great. It's so nice to see you and be back in the chair, getting ready for the big new season. There's so much beautiful music coming up this year. We're really excited to present all of these concerts.
0: So much beautiful music, and I can't believe it's time already. What an exciting start to the season. Respighi's Soaring Pines of Rome, Korngold's Cinematic Violin Concerto on the program, some favorite from Rossini as well, and a world premiere. I want to ask you about all of that music. But first, before the season even starts Saturday night, you have an exciting new chamber series earlier in the day at the Opalka Gallery. Tell us about that.
3: Well, this is just such an exciting thing for us. You know, the orchestra has become so virtuosic. We have so many brilliant players that we really wanted to showcase them in as many ways as possible. And one of our wonderful violinists, Paula Oakes, and her husband, Dana, approached us about wanting to help start a chamber series. And she's really been the spearhead of it. And we're so touched and honored that they're supporting it and also that she's really, in essence, kind of helping us shape it. And so this first event, we're going to be doing 4 this year, and we hope every year from here on out. And the idea is that the chamber concert happens just the day or the week before the concert that is coming up, and that the chamber concerts will feature works by the composers on that evening's or that week's concert. So, for example, they've got a fabulous chamber piece by Selka Ojakangas, whose world premiere is on the Saturday evening concert, a beautiful chamber piece. They're doing some Rossini, but then they're also doing some other works as well, and it's a mixed set of mixed ensembles, string quartet, clarinet, woodwinds, etc. And this happens to be a free one. It's presented at the Opalka Gallery, which is part of Russell Sage, the Albany campus. It's 1 o'clock on Saturday, so a little, it's almost like a midday appetizer course before we have the big meal in the evening. But it will be a beautiful, beautiful concert, and we hope everyone will come on out since it's free and open to the public, and we're honored that the Opalka Gallery is collabing with us on presenting it.
0: That's fantastic. And the Opalka Gallery is wonderful, too.
3: It's just beautiful. To check out. It is. Space. It's a beautiful place right there.
0: Great space. Yeah. Oh, that's wonderful. And then the symphony season kicks off Saturday night. Tell us about the world premiere first. You mentioned Ochakonga is already a favorite returning to the symphony.
3: Absolutely. 7:30 at the Palace. And it's a very frothy, fun program. I want to describe it kind of as an Italian sandwich. We start with the William Tell Overture, maybe the most famous overture of all times, the Lone Ranger theme and the Bugs Bunny in the middle, and its own little incredible four-movement virtual symphony introduced in his last opera, and then closing with the Pines of Rome. But in between, we have the gorgeous Korngold Violin Concerto, which is just an incredibly heart-stoppingly beautiful piece. And then Selke has written this very fun, charming piece for us, inspired actually by swing music, the famous Benny Goodman classic Sing, Sing, Sing. If you know that, it's like the greatest swing piece of all times. Just kind of the rhythm is so extraordinary. And she's taken Gene Krupa's drum track, basically, and has created a 6.5-minute piece out of that. So wow. It's not a swing piece, but it's got this incredible, insistent, thrilling drum track going on through it. And it's just a really fun, lively little 6.5-minute piece. Selke, as you say, is someone we've been featuring a lot recently. She did a beautiful piece on our Water Music Tour in July that we played in Waterford, all about the eagles of Peebles Island, called The Ballad of Mr. Peebles. And we've had her at the Dogs of Desire. She's done a lot of great pieces with us. And she's a wonderfully inventive, witty, fun composer. So I thought for this frothy opening night, it'd be perfect to have a charming piece by Selke on the program.
0: That work is called Shuffle, the world premiere at the concert Saturday night at 7:30 at the Palace Theater. For all of the information, albanysymphony.com. I'm speaking with David Alan Miller, music director of the Albany Symphony. Talk about returning favorites. A brilliant young violinist is your soloist for the Korngold.
3: She
0: is just here.
3: Amazing. Amarin Almeida, well, she was here a couple years ago. 15 or 16. Now she's 18 or 19. I don't know how old she is exactly. She's a Boston-based violinist, student of Miriam Fried, protege essentially of Hilary Hahn. I was actually at a concert in Boston that my son Elias, who's also a conductor, conducted with her last year. And Hilary was there and Miriam was there. And she's just an extraordinary young artist. And we're just excited to bring her back. She actually played a few years ago with a guest conductor. So this is the first time I will have worked with her. She's a brilliant player. And I actually asked her to learn the Korngold. She's still young enough that you can ask. When the player is young enough, you can actually request repertoire. When they get to be older, you know, they just want to play the Bruch Concerto over and over again. No names will be mentioned. But she's just a glorious artist. She actually is a remarkable seamstress and makes all of her own gowns, and she just always looks fabulous. But she sounds incredible. So I'm excited to share the Korngold with all of our audience. As you know, Korngold was, you know, one of the greatest pioneers in the world of film in the 1930s and into the 40s, particularly in the 30s. But he had before that been essentially one of the three or four greatest child prodigies in the history of composition, you know, up there with Mendelssohn, Mozart, and a few others. I read recently that, you know, when he was six, he played part of an opera for Mahler, who put his hands on his head and said, "You're a genius, you know, kid." And then when he was 11, Arthur Schnabel toured his second piano sonata. He grew up in Vienna, a son of a very famous music critic, and was just an absolute phenom. He wrote this classic opera, the Die Tote Stadt, the Dead City, that went all over Europe when he was 21. And then in the mid-30s, he was tempted to Hollywood. Max Reinhardt was making that famous Midsummer Night's Dream film and asked him to score it. He came out, and I guess he also felt that, you know, Vienna was becoming a kind of terrifying place in 1935. So he stayed, and he wrote 16 of the most iconic film scores of all times, including The Adventures of Robin Hood, Juarez, you probably know all the films.
0: Private Lives of Elizabeth and
3: Essex. Right. But really, he pioneered kind of the swashbuckling field. And then in 1945, he had vowed that during the war, while Hitler was in power, he would not write concert music. But then by 1944, 1945, he'd gotten kind of sick of writing film music, and he decided that now that Hitler was vanquished, he would go back to concert music, and this was his first work. And interestingly, he actually used themes from some of his most famous films, but it doesn't have filmic context at all. It's all a beautiful new melodic piece, but he just wanted to use this film music to prove how symphonic film music could be. At the same time, there's a sort of tragic underpinning of this because he had risen to such fame first as a concert artist, as a concert composer, as a young man, and then as a film composer. And then he decided in 1945 to sort of go back into concert music, and he wasn't appreciated the way he had been as a younger person or as a film composer. But this piece is really his greatest masterpiece. Heifetz premiered it, and it really sort of took the stage immediately. It's so heartfelt and expressive. And if Mahler or Strauss had written a major violin concerto, this would probably have been it. It's in that gorgeous, overripe Viennese style. And the instrumentation, the orchestration is just magnificent, which is why I thought of partnering it with the Respighi, which is an earlier example of masterful orchestration.
0: Yeah, I was going to say heartfelt and expressive. The Respighi, absolutely there too. Great piece.
3: Yeah, and Respighi, I think, doesn't quite get his due in that he is certainly more famous for his symphonic works than, he wrote 9 or 10 operas and a bunch of other works. But there's a certain clarity and beauty to the orchestration that Respighi has that I think is so Italianate. And so it doesn't sound like Verdi or Puccini, although there are hints of that, but it's similarly just beautifully pure. And nowhere is that more evident than in these three tone poems, the Feste Romane, and then the Pines, and then finally the Roman Fountains. I got that backwards. The Fountains, then the Pines, then the Feste, then the parties, the Roman festivals. But these works are just unbelievable. And, he had gone as a young man when he was 21, he'd gone to play in the Royal Opera House in St. Petersburg and had had a number of months of lessons with Rimsky-Korsakov. This is in 1900. And Rimsky-Korsakov, of course, one of the greatest orchestrators in history. And he really learned a lot from him about orchestration. Went twice to Russia and worked with Rimsky-Korsakov. And then really came back to Italy and became this towering figure in Italian music. And this is his greatest masterpiece, much championed by Toscanini. And again, so heartfelt and such a beautiful depiction of these different scenes from essentially from Roman life, Roman history, going back to that amazing, mind-boggling, overpowering finale, The Pines of the Appian Way, which evokes this early world of Roman military, essentially, with the offstage brass, the buccine, as they're called, these ancient brass instruments. So an incredibly riveting orchestral tour de force. It's just I really wanted to make the opening concert fun and fresh and lively. So I really gravitated toward those kinds of pieces.
0: Yeah, it absolutely is. All of those things, an exciting start to the season. For all of the information, again, albanysymphony.com. Concert Saturday the 3rd at 7:30 at the Palace Theater in Albany. Pre-concert talk at 6:30. And even before that, during the day at 1 p.m. at the Opalka Gallery, the start of a brand new chamber series with musicians from the Albany Symphony. Fabulous. Again, albanysymphony.com for all of the information. David Allen Miller, thank you so much.
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4: 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I'm Michael Barone. I hope you'll be listening.
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0: Hi, I'm Rob Brown. 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And if you want to have your performing arts series or venue featured on a future program, reach out to us, classical@wmht.org. The second half of this performance began with a work by another symphony favorite composer, Christopher Theophanidis. This is his percussion concerto called Drum Circles from 2019. It is a joyous five-movement piece. The movements are titled Rivers and Anthems, followed by Sparks and Chants. The third movement, How Can You Smile When You're Deep in Thought? Fourth movement, Spirits and Drums. And finally, Three Chords and the Truth, or Learning to Breathe Again. Here is the percussion quartet, Sandbox Percussion, with the Albany Symphony, all led by David Allen Miller, music of Chris Theofanidis, WMHT Live.

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That opened the second half of the Albany Symphony's American Music Festival concert, recorded in June at RPI's MPAC. The Albany Symphony and Sandbox Percussion were all led by David Allen Miller. I'm Rob Brown. This is WMHT Live. Thank you so much for listening tonight. Sandbox Percussion returned for one final work on the program, and a fun one, the world premiere of Viet Quang's Concentric Circles. Here it is now, Sandbox Percussion, the Albany Symphony, all led by David Allen Miller, music of Viet Quang, WMHT Live.

0: fabulous concert performance concluding our concert this evening. That was Concentric Circles by Viet Quang on WMHT Live. We heard Sandbox Percussion with the Albany Symphony, all led by conductor and music director David Allen Miller. That was recorded at the Albany Symphony's annual American Music Festival at RPI's MPEC this past June. The symphony kicks off their 2026-27 season next weekend with a program called Rome, Romance, and Rising Stars, music of Respighi, Korngold, Rossini, and a world premiere by Soka Ojakangas. 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I'm Rob Brown. 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